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1: From the Sky News Centre at 2, the Prime Minister says we need to stand with the Jewish community on the third anniversary of the October the 7th attacks. Andy Burnham's promised to fund protection for synagogues, schools and community buildings. His comments come ahead of a pro-Palestine protest expected to take place in the capital later. They're demonstrating against Israel's killings in Gaza. Dr. Tom Potokar has been working as a medic in the enclave.
2: It has been going on and on for more than 80 years now with these flare-ups which turn into full-blown wars from time to time. The solution just doesn't seem, there doesn't seem to be the political will to actually come out with a solution.
1: US death row inmate Krista Pike is conscious and speaking after surviving a failed execution attempt in the US state of Tennessee last week. She was sentenced to death following her conviction for a murder in 1995, but Pike survived two lethal injections last Wednesday. Kemi Badenoch's expected to warn of a fight brewing in British politics later, saying the Conservatives need to be ready. The leader will close her party's conference by warning there's no national security without economic security. She's promising to halve employers' national insurance on youth jobs if they return to power. Sport in Scotland let a first-half lead slip in a 2-1 defeat at home to Slovenia in the Nations League. Manager Sebastian Piccinoli felt they weren't at the level they expected to be.
3: To the other side, we look back to what we deliver also through the camp, who can give some strong foundation for the futures. But today we just have to analyse what the next camp can or have to be improved.
1: England captain Harry Kane scored two goals in a 3-0 victory over the Czech Republic. And Jaguar's revealed its new electric car 2 years after its rebrand sparked controversy. The Type 01 model has a four-seater layout and a battery with an expected range of up to 400 metres. That's the latest.
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1: From the Sky News Centre at 3, the Prime Minister has told the Jewish community, "We are with you," on the third anniversary of the October the 7th attacks. His comments come as police say they can't ban a pro-Palestine march planned for later in London. Shadow Chancellor Andrew Griffith says the demonstrations shouldn't be allowed to take place.
2: "It fills my heart with sadness to have seen the demonstrations being allowed to go on week after week. It pains my heart to think of Jewish people in our country being forced by default to defend themselves."
1: Death row inmate Krista Pike is said to be conscious and now speaking, nearly a week after Tennessee's failed execution. The convicted murderer was given two doses of a lethal drug used by the US state in executions last Wednesday, but they failed to end her life. Kemi Badenoch is expected to tell the Conservative Party conference that her party knows the right way when she closes the event in Birmingham this lunchtime. It's rumoured she could announce changes to inheritance tax, which is paid by 5% of UK estates. The Tory leaders admitted she's not a fan.
3: "Inheritance tax right now has dragged in a lot of people who weren't covered before. The wealthiest people don't pay it. They have all these trusts and so on. It really affects the middle class."
1: Schools across France are closed until Friday after waves of student protests across the country. Pupils have been joined by teachers and unions and parents to call for more investment into the education system. Former rugby league player Kevin Sinfield will receive his knighthood at Windsor Castle later. The ex-Leeds and England star is being honoured for his services to the sport and motor neuron disease. And England are closing in on their place in the knockout stages of the Nations League thanks to a 3-0 win over the Czech Republic. Captain Harry Kane marked his record-equalling 125th appearance with two goals at Wembley. That's the latest. I'm Daryl Jackson.
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1: From the Sky News Centre at 4, the Prime Minister says we stand with the Jewish community on the third anniversary of the October the 7th attacks. Andy Burnham's promised to fund protection for synagogues, schools and community buildings. His comments come ahead of a pro-Palestine protest expected to take place in the capital later. Dr. Tom Potokar has been working as a medic in the enclave.
2: It has been going on and on for more than 80 years now with these flare-ups which turn into full-blown wars from time to time. The solution just doesn't seem, there doesn't seem to be the political will to actually come out with a solution.
1: US death row inmate Krista Pike is conscious and speaking after surviving a failed execution attempt in the US state of Tennessee last week. She was sentenced to death following her conviction for a murder in 1995, but Pike survived two lethal injections last Wednesday. Kemi Badenoch is expected to warn of the fight brewing in British politics later, saying the Conservatives need to be ready. The leader will close her party's conference by warning there is no national security without economic security. She's promising to halve employers' national insurance on youth jobs if they return to power. Captain Harry Kane says scoring two goals for England in a 3-0 win over the Czech Republic was a perfect night for him. The striker is now level with former goalkeeper Peter Shilton on 125 caps after the match at Wembley. Kane says he's not lacking any motivation.
3: I'm coming off the back of my best season ever as a player, and I've started this season as good as I did last season, so I'm in a good place, and for me right now it's just pushing myself and see how far I can get.
1: Scotland let a lead slip in a 2-1 defeat to Slovenia at Hampden Park. And Jaguar Land Rover's revealed its new electric car. 2 years after its rebrand sparked controversy, the Type 01 model has a four-seat layout and a battery. That's the latest. I'm Daryl Jackson.
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1: From the Sky News Centre at 5, the Prime Minister's told the Jewish community, "We are with you on the third anniversary of the October the 7th attacks." His comments come as police say they can't ban a pro-Palestine march planned later. Shadow Chancellor Andrew Griffith says the demonstration shouldn't be allowed to take place.
2: "It fills my heart with sadness to have seen the demonstrations being allowed to go on week after week. It pains my heart to think of Jewish people in our country being forced by default to defend themselves."
1: Death row inmate Krista Pike is said to be conscious and now speaking. Nearly a week after Tennessee's failed execution, the convicted murderer was given two doses of a lethal drug used by the US state in executions last Wednesday, but they failed to end her life. Kemi Badenoch expected to tell the Conservative Party conference that her party knows the right way when she closes the event in Birmingham this lunchtime. It's rumoured she could announce changes to inheritance tax, which is paid by 5% of UK estates. The Tory leaders admitted she's not a fan.
3: "Inheritance tax right now has dragged in a lot of people who weren't covered before. The wealthiest people don't pay it. They have all these trusts and so on. It really affects the middle class."
1: Schools across France are closed until Friday after waves of student protests across the country. Pupils have been joined by teaching unions and parents to call for more investment into the education system. Former rugby league player Kevin Sinfield will receive his knighthood at Windsor Castle later. The ex-Leeds and England star is being honoured for his services to the sport and to motor neuron disease. And England are closing in on their place in the knockout stages of the Nations League thanks to a 3-0 win over the Czech Republic. Captain Harry Kane marked his record-equalling 125th appearance with two goals at Wembley. That's the latest. I'm Daryl Jackson.
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couldn't dance. You didn't even want me around. And now I'm back to let you know I can really shake them down.

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1: From the Sky News Centre at 6, death row inmate Krista Pike's lawyers say she regained consciousness after last week's failed execution. She was given two doses of a lethal injection by authorities in Tennessee but survived. We're told she remains handcuffed to her hospital bed and has burned and blistered arms. Clive Stafford Smith's a human rights lawyer.
2: If they do fix her up under American law, they can then try to kill her again. Now, I'm hoping that that's not going to happen. Surely she's been through enough at this point.
1: The Conservative leader will claim there's a fight for the soul of the nation later. Kemi Badenoch's party conference speech is also expected to include a pledge to halve employers' national insurance on youth jobs if the Tories return to power. Labour claim the idea and others are fantasy economics, but former Tory MP and Cabinet Minister Michael Gove thinks they could be successful.
3: The document that Kemi Badenoch published this week, The Right Way, makes it clear that she wants to be judged on the effect of policies, on the incentive she creates, not the vibes or the good intentions that may be associated with any particular announcement.
1: Andy Burnham has issued a message to Britain's Jewish community on the anniversary of the October 7th attacks, saying, "We stand with you against anti-Semitism." A number of pro-Palestine rallies are planned across the country. Ads for oral weight loss medicines have become the first to be banned for promoting unlicensed and prescription-only products. Simple Online Pharmacy and Pharmacy Online advertised oral GLP-1 treatments through social media ads and on their websites. England are close to securing a place in the knockout stages of the Nations League after defeating the Czech Republic 3-0 last night. Scotland were beaten 2-1 by Slovenia. And Prince William has joked he was going to get the answer about what happens in the celebrity traitors as he met Ross Kemp. The pair launched a charity project in Somerset. That's the latest. I'm Imani Rana.

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1: Moramai, I'm Lewis Foster. The man who wants to be the Isle of Man's next Chief Minister says he'll provide a smaller, smarter, smoother government. Treasury Minister Chris Thomas believes he'll be someone who can deliver what voters want. The Douglas Central MHK will go up against House of Keys newcomer Kiri Jenkins in the election next Tuesday. In his general election campaign, Mr. Thomas was keen to promote his vision for change.
2: Yeah, I'm looking for smaller, smarter, smoother government. Basically, lots of the things that we were working on in the first part of this decade got put on hold. But now, Treasury particularly has come back to put them there.
1: Meanwhile, Mrs. Jenkins says she wants to stabilise, strengthen and streamline the Manx government. The Arbury Castletown MLU MHK says she wants to build an island that is confident about its future. She previously told Manx Radio why she wanted to be a national politician.
3: Too many people feel pressure in their daily lives and feel that the direction isn't improving. Costs are rising, services are stretched. People are worried about stability and opportunity, and I believe too many people feel unheard. So I reached the point where I felt I could either stand on the sidelines and complain or step forward and help shape solutions.
1: You can read both Chris Thomas and Kiri Jenkins' Chief Minister manifestos at manxradio.com. And government is actively working on the development of a business case to support a diagnostic and support pathway for adults with ADHD and autism spectrum condition. The Department of Health and Social Care is hoping the service will be introduced in April 2027. The latest phase of an ongoing project to make the Isle of Man more autism-friendly is underway and will run until March 2028. Turning now to the latest international news, and a death row inmate at the centre of a botched execution has regained consciousness. Krista Pike's lawyers claim she's awake and speaking after being given two doses of a lethal injection in Tennessee. Kemi Badenoch says she's in a battle for the soul of the nation as she prepares to close the Conservative conference in Birmingham later. The Tory leader's speech is expected to promise a series of tax cuts. Israel's marking 3 years since the October 7th attacks, which left around 1,200 people dead and triggered the assault on Gaza. And IKEA's taking on eBay and Vinted by launching its own second-hand furniture platform. It says customers will be able to save an average of 60% compared to new products. Manx Radio News at 3 minutes past 7, our next at 8 o'clock. In the meantime, stay up to date by following Manx Radio on social media or going to manxradio.com.
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4: Moramai, welcome along. 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Wednesday the 7th October. Chris Pearson with you through until 10 o'clock. Here's how it looks weather-wise. A dry, bright day with sunny spells, but also a few passing showers. Those coming across on northwesterly winds. It was raining still when I arrived earlier. The winds increasing fresh to strong later, feeling rather chilly. High today of 14 degrees. Going to be dry and bright at first for Thursday, but rain will arrive through the afternoon, becoming heavy for a time later in the day. We're looking at fresh northwesterly winds, gradually backing southwesterly and strengthening later on. 14 degrees your high for Thursday and then into Friday. Rain continuing at first with that quickly clearing to leave sunny intervals and just isolated showers for the rest of Friday, a high of 15 degrees. Sunrise due to happen at 7:31 this morning, sunset at 6:41 this evening. The next high tide will be at 9:47 this morning, the next low tide at 5 minutes past four this afternoon. No delays at the airport, it all seems to be moving there as we move into the schedule for the day. The flight's a couple of hours away, but everything seems to be on schedule at the moment. And the overnight sailing for the Ben McCree, it arrived into Douglas at 5:45 this morning, meaning the papers will be out on time. And the Mananin left for Larne at 6:28.
0: 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Enjoy breakfast, lunch and coffee with beautiful views overlooking Douglas Bay.

early Elvis. That's All Right Mama, and we kicked off with Soft Cell's Tainted Love. Welcome along, it is the Breakfast Show here on Max Radio Gold. Chris with you through until 10. The Breakfast Show brought to you by our friends at Cafe Villa, who you'll find on the promenade at in Douglas. Open 7 days a week for breakfast, brunch and lunch. They'll be opening in just under an hour at 8 o'clock this morning.

0: Thanks, Radio Golf. 18 minutes past 7, Lighthouse Family. Hi, Kelly Rowland's Stole ahead of that. We're into the last few weeks, by the way, of Chirpy Church's exhibition. How the Manx picture postcards and the famous Manx cap promoted Manx tourism for over 70 years. Back in 1894, the British postal authorities sanctioned the use of the picture postcard, and the seaside postcard was born. People used to send thousands of these things. I remember as a kid going away on holiday, and my mum always sort of, day two usually was the day we went out and stacked up on postcards. The widespread fascination for the Manx cat and the already famous cat artist Louis Wain were the best publicity Ireland could have had back at the time. You'll find loads and loads in there. In the early years, the favourite attractions were beautiful Douglas Prom and Groudlaw Glen. In the 60s, it was Radio Caroline North off the coast of Ramsey, and a visit by the Rolling Stones to the island, which was then the coolest place to be with all the tourists. The exhibition also features two displays of the famous Chirpy Mice, a garden party at the Grove, and a Manx wedding reception at Milltown. All of that happening at Chirpy Church through until Sunday, 25th October. It's on every day. The doors are open in the church between 10 in the morning and 4 o'clock in the afternoon. It is free, but obviously donations very, very welcome as well. That's the history of the power of the Manx picture postcards through the years at Chirpy Church. Starts at 10 o'clock and it runs through until the 25th of October.
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Manx Radio Gold Breakfast Time, brought to you by Cafe Villa. Rod Stewart from his 1977 album Footloose and Fancy Free, You're In My Heart. And ahead of that, we heard from the Stranglers, Golden Brown, the keyboard player from the Stranglers, Dave Greenfield, sadly no longer with us. Probably about 6 months ago, maybe a little bit longer, one of his original keyboards from the early days of the band turned up on the repair shop on the telly box when a guy who happened to be in another band, a band called Rialto, took the keyboard in to get it repaired and so that it could be sort of played in an authentic style again. I love it when you go there, it's little circular bits like that. Excuse me. Wednesday, 7th October, coughing away here. Going to be a bright day with sunny spells, but probably a few passing showers, those coming across on the northwesterly wind, which will increase fresh to strong later, feeling rather chilly as well with a high of 14 degrees. Going to be dry and bright at first tomorrow, but rain will arrive through the afternoon. We're looking at a high of 14 degrees, and that rain continues at first on Friday, but it will clear to sunny spells. That's how it looks weather-wise. As far as the travel situation is concerned, at the airport, it's all looking good. No problems. The Liverpool-Logan Air flight went off on time. The early sailings for the steam packet have been good as well. The overnight sailing for Ben McCree arrived into Douglas at 5:45, so the newspapers will be on time, no problems there. And the Mananin departed for Larne at 6:28. As far as the roads are concerned, it's a little bit wet out there this morning. For roadworks, Onken, temporary lights on Whitebridge Road, 24 hours a day at Windermere Drive Junction. In Santon, temporary lights at the Old Castle Town Road near the turn for Santon Church. In Peel, a section of the promenade is closed until the end of January as part of the sewage treatment works. In Foxhill, the Loops Road is closed for resurfacing work. In Laxey, a stretch of old Laxey Hill is closed for the demolition of a building. And in an area north of Regaby, temporary lights on the Andreas Road, that's 24 hours a day, for water mains installation. That's how things look this morning. Of course, if you know of something we're not reporting and should be, if it's safe to do so, let me know here. gold@manxradio.com is the email address. 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A track now which has received 2 billion Spotify plays. 2 billion Spotify plays. Also certified diamond by the Recording Industry Association of America. Yeah. Meaning that it's sold at least 10 million units as well. From 1982, the fabulous Toto and Africa. I hear the drum.

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0: He's got a new album coming out. He's doing an awful lot of social media content at the moment. And the thing I really like about James Blunt is he doesn't take himself at all seriously. Every social media thing he does, he basically rips the mickey out of himself, which is very funny and good to watch and good to see these days in a sort of world of egos and overinflated egos and stuff in the music world. That is brilliant. That's James Blunt, anyway, excuse me, and You're Beautiful. 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There was a survey out, I think it was a couple of days ago, that said the average coffee drinker throughout the world, allowing for local times, drinks their first cup of coffee between 7 and 8 in the morning. So we're bang in the middle of that. If you're enjoying one now, have a good one.
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Thanks, Radio Gold Breakfast, and brought to you by Cafe Villa. Take that back for good. And that's the Beach Boys, I Can Hear Music, 7:46 right now. The Beach Boys, of course, I Can Hear Music, back in the days, was describing a dreamy West Coast scenario where music is in your head because it's just fitting with the scene. These days, the phrase I Can Hear Music more often refers to the fact that the bloke next to you on the London Underground train hasn't got headphones and he's playing his phone really loudly.

Early 1990s for Adamski with Seal on vocals. That's killer. Banks Radio Gold at breakfast time. The Banks Radio Gold breakfast show brought to you with Cafe Villa, which will be opening for service at 8 o'clock this morning. Open between 8 and 3, 7 days a week. Open for breakfast, brunch and lunch. And don't forget the ice creams inside as well. They'll be opening at 8 this morning.

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1: Manx Radio News at 8 o'clock, Moramai. I'm Lewis Foster. Who should become the island's next chief minister will come down to one of two candidates.
2: Yeah, I'm looking for smaller, smarter, smoother government.
3: I felt I could either stand on the sidelines and complain or step forward and help shape solutions.
1: That was Treasury Minister and Douglas Central MHK Chris Thomas, followed by newly elected Arbury Castletown and Maloo MHK Kiri Jenkins. Mr. Thomas believes he'll be someone who can deliver what voters want, while Mrs. Jenkins says she wants to stabilise, strengthen and streamline the Manx government and build an island that is confident about its future. Both candidates stress the need for delivery over division and both invoke the new House of Keys as a mandate for change. Members will vote to elect the new Chief Minister on Tuesday the 13th of October. You can hear from the candidates on Manx Radio's Chief Minister Debate from 6pm on Manx Radio's FM frequency tomorrow, YouTube, that's on YouTube, social media and on your smart TV. Government is actively working on the development of a business case to support a diagnostic and support pathway for adults with ADHD and autism spectrum condition. The Department of Health and Social Care is hoping the service will be introduced in April 2027. The latest phase of an ongoing project to make the Isle of Man more autism-friendly is underway and will run until March 2028. Will McCann is Interim Director for Policy and Strategy.
4: There are various ways that we'd want to measure the success of the strategy and the action plan. And a lot of that is the continued work that we do with the autistic people, their families and their carers. And since the beginning of the strategy, we have committed to various public meetings, direct surveys with individuals, just to try and make sure that the actions that we're trying to take are making differences.
1: The charity behind a project to restore Queen's Pier in Ramsey says its costs are always on the up. The first two phases of the restoration are now complete, with 10 bays now finished. However, there are a total of 60 to do. Graham Kerfey from the Queen's Pier Restoration Trust admits they have no idea when it's likely to be complete.
5: The costs are fluctuating very violently. We're now up to around about £80,000 per bay. That's for all the steel and the wood and everything else we need, which is much more than what we were doing before COVID. So the prices are very, very flexible, shall we say, but always on the way up.
1: A planning application has been submitted to build two semi-detached dwellings on the former car park of the New Inn in Laxey. The site on New Road includes the former public house, which is now used as a residential home under a change of use approved in 2021. A new proposal would retain the existing building and use the former car park area for the development. The proposed houses would be traditional in design to the street scene and more contemporary to the rear, with inverted living accommodation and private terraces. And Manx residents will receive leaflets from a UK charity this week calling on them to adopt a vegan diet. Viva says 44,000 households will be sent the flyer directing them to the charity's recipe club. Two supporters of the charity who wish to remain anonymous due to the pushback they've received while campaigning previously funded the printing of the leaflets after finding some locals are keen to explore plant-based diets but were unsure about cooking and nutrition. Viva's Recipe Club is free to use. Turning now to the latest international news, and death row inmate Krista Pike's lawyers say she's regained consciousness after last week's failed execution. She was given two doses of a lethal injection by authorities in Tennessee, but survived. We're told she remains handcuffed to her hospital bed and has burns and blistered arms. Clive Stafford Smith's a human rights lawyer.
6: If they do fix her up, under American law, they can then try to kill her again. Now, I'm hoping that that's not going to happen. Surely she's been through enough at this point.
1: The UK Prime Minister says he stands with British Jews against anti-Semitism on the third anniversary of the October 7th attacks in Israel. Pro-Palestinian protests due to take place in London have been called outrageous by Jewish community groups. And in sport, Harry Kane scored two goals in England's 3-0 Nations League win over Czech Republic on the night he equalled Peter Shilton's record of 125 caps. And Scotland, meanwhile, let a lead slip in a 2-1 defeat to Slovenia. Manx Radio News at 5 past 8, our next at 9 o'clock. 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
7: Oi, oi, more of my welcome along. It is Manx Radio Gold Breakfast Time. Brought to you with Cafe Villa, which has just opened up for the day. Ready for breakfast, brunch and lunch. Weather-wise, going to be a bright day with sunny spells, but also possibly a few passing showers. These coming across on the northwesterly wind, which will increase fresh to strong as the day goes on. It'll feel rather chilly as well today. High is 14 degrees, but it will feel cooler. Dry and bright at first for Thursday, but rain will arrive through the afternoon, becoming heavy for a time later in the day. Fresh northwesterly winds gradually backing southwesterly and strengthening later. Best temperature again around 14 Celsius. Rain continuing at first on Friday, clearing to leave sunny intervals. Sunset today, that happened, sunrise even, that happened at 7:31. Sunset will happen at 6:41 this evening. As far as the tides go, next high tide is at 9:47 this morning, the next low tide at 4:05 this afternoon. No delays at Ronald's Way Airport, all looking good into and out of Ronald's Way. The overnight sailing for the Ben McCree arrived into Douglas at 5:45, so the papers are good. And the Ben McCree left slightly early this morning, just before 8 o'clock, on its way to Heysham. Ben McCree back with us in Douglas by 5:30 this evening.
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Thanks, Radio Gold Breakfast, brought to you by Cafe Villa. Open for business through until 3 this afternoon. We heard the Beatles paperback writer, and that's Hugh & Cry, Looking for Linda. Hugh & Cry, who had a hit with that in January of 1989, were in fact brothers Pat and Greg Kane, who came from Coatbridge in Lanarkshire. The song is based on an actual encounter that Pat had at one stage, where he met a girl called Linda, didn't get details and stuff. The story is the narrative of what happened. They released the song, and so it goes that after the song was released, loads of girls came forward saying, "I'm Linda from the song." And then the Pat was basically asking them a series of questions and finding out that none of them were actually the girl that he was looking for. I don't know if he ever did find Linda or not, but interesting stuff from 1989 right here on Manx Radio Gold. Chris Pearson with you through until 10 o'clock. Birthdays today include Sam Brown, the singer who often these days performs with Jules Holland's Rhythm and Blues Orchestra. Sam Brown is 62 today.

0: Love the flight attendant call button near the end there. 10cc, I'm Mandy Flymy. Another birthday today, Kevin Godley of 10cc and Godley and Creme. They went on to produce videos, of course. Kevin Godley is 81 today. Sam Brown ahead of that, 62 years old today. We played Stop. The 10cc track came from the 1976 album How Dare You, and it's got a really interesting story behind how it came about. Various members of the band, including Eric Stewart, claim it was them passing through Manchester one day on a rainy day, seeing a poster advertising National Airlines, which is was an American airline, and it was advertising flights to glorious and glamorous America with the slogan, "I'm Cheryl, fly me." And that became "I'm Mandy, fly me." Underneath the poster was a dishevelled man standing underneath it, and that just kind of sparked the interest of the band, going the comparison between the two things. But originally, "I'm Cheryl, fly me." It became "I'm Mandy, fly me," and it became a huge hit for 10cc.
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Jackson 5, ABC, Eurythmics, Sweet Dreams are made of this. 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The latest weather, we've got an updated weather forecast from Colin Garchor at the Met Office, who says... it's going to be a bright day with sunny spells, but also possibly a few passing showers, those coming across on northwesterly winds. The winds increasing fresh to strong later. Going to feel rather chilly as well, with highs today of 14, but definitely feeling a bit cooler with those winds. Dry tonight and bright at first tomorrow, Thursday, but rain will arrive through the afternoon, becoming heavy for a time later in the day. 14 your high. And beyond that, rain at first on Friday. That will quickly clear to leave sunny intervals and just isolated showers for the rest of the day. Sunrise happened at 7:31, so exactly an hour ago. Sunset today is at 6:41. The next high tide will be at 9:47 this morning, and the next low tide at 4:05 this afternoon. No delays into or out of Ronald's Way. It's all moving well for the flights and working well for Steam Packet today as well. Already played a couple of the birthday artists for today. Kevin Godley of Godley and Creme and 10cc, 81 years old today. Sam Brown, the singer and vocalist, solo and with Jules Holland's Rhythm and Blues Band, is 62 today. 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Here's a track from them on Manx Radio Gold at breakfast time. 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

0: Jeff Beck's Hi Ho Silver Lining 1968. Don't forget, of course, Chris Williams is along every Saturday morning from 8 till 10 with Carnaby Street. If you like your music with a 60s vibe, and a great way to kickstart your weekend. Radiohead ahead of that with the awesome High and Dry on Manx Radio Gold. Today being Tom York of Radiohead's 58th birthday. Do you know what I forgot to do a minute ago when I gave you the weather and the travel? I forgot to give you the roads information, so my apologies. Here we go. Onchan, temporary lights on Whitebridge Road at the Windermere Drive Junction. That's for resurfacing work. That's due to finish this week, tail end of this week. In Santon, temporary lights on Old Castle Town Road near the town for Santon Church, 24 hours a day for ducting work that's going on. In Peel, a section of the prom closed for the sewage treatment works that's going on there. Foxdale, the Lubes Road is closed for resurfacing work. North of Regaby, temporary lights on the Andreas Road, 24 hours a day for water main installation. West Baldwin, we've got the road closed at Inchibrek, 24 hours a day for pipework installation. And finally, in Laxey, a stretch of Old Laxey Hill closed for the demolition of a building. Sorry about that, we did it in the end.
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Katie Malua, 9 Million Bicycles, Neil Diamond's Crackling Rose ahead of that. Manx Heart Foundation have got a support group which happens today and every Wednesday at the Roundhouse in Braddon from 2 till 3.30. The Heart to Heart support group meeting there during term time. Basically, it's a place to share and connect with your heart health journey with others going through a similar thing. If you want to get yourself along, it all happens between 2 and 3.30 every Wednesday during term time at the Roundhouse in Braddon, and it is totally free to get in. Back to the 60s with a bit of a bang now. Jet Harris and Tony Meehan. This is Diamonds.

Unbelievably, with their massive back catalogue of music, that was Madness's only ever UK number one single, House of Fun. The song was originally going to be called Chemist Facade, but the boss of Stiff Records went, no, no, no, you need a proper chorus, you need a proper title, go and do it again. So they apparently went away and stuck in the Walk into the House of Fun bit. Did it so hurriedly that they chopped off the, when they were trying to edit it in place with the rest of the song, they chopped off the front of the word welcome. So it ended up as Elcome to the House of Fun. Soggsy had to go back in and dub just that bit of vocal over it again. You'd never know it to hear it now, and it gave them their only UK number one. Madness, House of Fun on Manx Radio Gold. Lewis has the news on the way at 9 o'clock, taking us closer. Here's Stevie Wonder.

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1: Manx Radio News at 9 o'clock at Moramai. I'm Lewis Foster. An MHK vying to be the Isle of Man's next chief minister says she wants to stabilise, strengthen and streamline the Manx government. Kiri Jenkins wants to build an island that is confident about its future. The Arbury, Castletown and Maloo MHK will go up against Douglas Central's Chris Thomas for the top job next Tuesday. Mr. Thomas says he will provide a smaller, smarter, smoother government and that he is someone who can deliver what voters want. You can find both candidates' manifestos via manxradio.com. Cabin crew working for one of the airlines that flies in and out of the island are considering strike action in a dispute over pay. Unite the Union has announced its members who work for Logan Air will be asked if they want to take industrial action, with the ballot closing on the 27th of October. Sean Cowper reports.
2: The union has criticised the arrogance of Logan Air's management, claiming it tabled a final pay offer before negotiations had taken place and attempted to force through the offer. It adds that Logan Air appears to have no genuine intention of avoiding an escalation and that any future strike action will be as a direct result of the airline putting profits before people. Unite says its members are facing workload pressures and job insecurity.
1: Unite, Logan Air and the Isle of Man government have all been approached for comment. And the charity behind a project to restore Queen's Pier in Ramsey says its costs are always on the way up. The first two phases of the restoration are now complete, with 10 bays now finished. However, there are a total of 60 to do. Graham Kirby from the Queen's Pier Restoration Trust admits they have no idea when it's likely to be complete.
3: The costs are fluctuating very violently. We're now up to around about £80,000 per bay. That's for all the steel and the wood and everything else we need, which is much more than what we were doing before COVID. So the prices are very, very flexible, shall we say, but always on the way up.
1: The latest international news, a woman who was given two doses of a lethal injection in America is conscious and speaking after her failed execution, Krista Pikes, on death row in Tennessee. Police have pleaded with people not to attend a pro-Palestine march in London later. It's the third anniversary of the October 7th attacks in Israel. A man charged with the murder of his GP wife will appear in court later this morning. Dr. Hannah Kane was found dead at her home in Norfolk on Sunday. And in football, Scotland's manager insists his team is on track despite a 2-1 defeat to Slovenia at Hampden Park last night. England celebrated a 3-0 win against the Czech Republic. Manx Radio News at 9:03. Our next at 10 o'clock. 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
4: 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It is the Manx Radio Gold Breakfast Show with Cafe Villa in Douglas. Chris Pearson with you through till 10. The updated weather forecast from Colin Gartshaw at Ronald's Way says a bright day with sunny spells, but also a few passing showers likely. Most of those over central and northern parts at first, and then more widely later. The northwesterly wind will increase fresh to strong later, and it will feel rather chilly with a high of 14. They're definitely feeling cooler in that breeze. Going to be dry tonight and bright at first for Thursday morning, but rain will arrive through Thursday afternoon, becoming heavy for a time later in the day, 14 your high. And then looking slightly further ahead into Friday, rain at first, but quickly clearing to leave sunny intervals and only isolated showers for the rest of the day. Strong westerly winds expected Friday. Sunset happening today at 6:41. I can see a bit of sun on the top of the hills as I stare over my left shoulder here from Broadcasting House. The next high tide will happen at 9:47 this morning. The next low tide is at 5 minutes past four this afternoon.
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4: 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Chris Pearce looking after the shop until Ben takes over properly Monday week. Winty, of course, is on the FM breakfast these days and back on Man in Line at 12 midday if you're missing your Winty.

Thanks, Radio Gold. Breakfast, I'm Kylie, and can't get you out of my head, and that's All Saints with Pure Shores. Pure Shores. What's yours? I'll have a lager, please. Thank you very much for the kind offer. Welcome along. Excuse me, coughing away. It is breakfast time here on Manx Radio Gold. Chris Pearson looking after the shop through until 10 o'clock. Another birthday on the way in a second. Here's a quick question for you, though. 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I'll tell you what, while I'm waiting, I'll play a tune, okay? Birthday boy, John Cougar Mellencamp. John Cougar, John Mellencamp, take your pick. It's the same geezer. He's celebrating a birthday today. He's changed his name a few times and variations on it. 75 years old today anyway, John Cougar Mellencamp. Here's Jack and Diane.

0: Manx Radio Gold playing Carol Decker and To Power Heart and Soul. John Cougar Mellencamp ahead of that. Jack and Diane, he's celebrating his 75th birthday today. If you'd like some advice, free advice on debt, there is a debt advice drop-in clinic happening today between 2 and 4 at the Manning Cancer Centre in Braddon, completely free of charge, running every Wednesday, a debt advice drop-in clinic. 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

the Reverend Al Green and So Tired of Being Alone on Manx Radio Gold at breakfast. George Benson's Gimme the Night just ahead of that one. Half an hour of us hanging out together left today. I'll be back for the drive show at 5 today, and then, of course, 7 o'clock tomorrow morning, looking after the breakfast show. I won't be here Friday. Dave Moore is looking after things Friday and Monday. I've got some work stuff to do on Friday, and then I'm going back to the UK for a reunion of a radio station I used to work on back in the late 80s down in Fareham, in between Southampton and Portsmouth, a station called Ocean Sound, and Power FM was the other station I worked on there. We've got a bit of a reunion. It's 40 years since Ocean Sound launched on air. I was there a few years after that, so there's a bit of a reunion going on down in Pompey this weekend. Weather-wise, for the Isle of Man, a bright and sunny day, but also a few passing showers, those most likely over the central and northern parts at first, then more widely later. 14 degrees your expected high. Sunset coming at 6:41, your next high tide at 9:47 this morning, and the next low tide at 4:05 this afternoon. No problems as far as steam packet goes, just one delay to mention. In fact, as I say that, I do a refresh on the screen. There are two short delays coming into Ronald's Way. Aer Lingus EI3212 due to land at 11:45, now coming in at 12:05 from Dublin, and a short delay to the EasyJet London Gatwick 843 flight due in at 5:05, now coming in at 3:05, now coming in at 3:30 this afternoon from Gatwick. The track that was at number one the day I was born, Rolling Stones on Manx Radio Gold. 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

0: Jermaine Jackson, Let's Get Serious. Rolling Stones ahead of that and Get Off My Cloud from November 1965. Go figure now. 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You'll be able to hear from both candidates about their prospects, what they think, their thoughts, and what the role involves and the future for the Isle of Man. The Chief Minister debates on Manx Radio and online. 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That starts at 6 o'clock tomorrow evening.
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Gloria Estefan and Turn the Beat Around. I do remember, and whenever I hear Gloria Estefan, I'm taken back to that period in the late 80s when one of the TV channels, and I can't remember if it was ITV or Channel 4, started showing the American Top 40 countdown with a DJ by the name of Casey Kasem. And he was always on about Gloria Estefan before she really sort of took hold in the UK and started having huge hits. Miami Beat, Dr. Beat, wasn't it? Miami Beat and Dr. Beat, Miami Sound Machine. That was the name of her first band. That was when we first started hearing her back in the mid-1980s. It is Max Radio Gold at breakfast time, brought to you by Cafe Villa. Don't forget, of course, they've got disabled parking directly opposite the cafe on Douglas Prom, and the whole place is wheelchair accessible as well. And on a gorgeous sunny morning like it is at the moment over Douglas, perfect day to sit and have something to eat, breakfast, lunch, brunch, whatever it might be, or an ice cream and a coffee, and just chill and look out across that fabulous view. 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

It's Madonna on Manx Radio Golf. Beautiful Stranger. Michael McDonald, I keep forgetting ahead of that. A couple of short flight delays into Ronald's Way, the Aer Lingus Dublin flight. EI3212 due to arrive at Douglas for... To arrive at Ronald's Way at 11.45, delayed until 5 past 12 now. And there's a short delay as well for the EasyJet London Gatwick, EasyJet 843, due to land at 5 past 3 this afternoon. That flight now delayed until 3.30 this afternoon at Ronald's Way. Weather-wise, a bright day, sunny spells, but also a few passing showers, those most likely over central and northern parts at first and more widely later. Northwesterly winds increasing fresh to strong as the day goes on. And we're looking at a high today of 14, but it will feel cooler than that in those breezes. Have yourself a great day. Keep it Manx Radio Golf. I'll catch you for drive from 5. 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
1: Manx Radio News at 10 o'clock, Moramai. I'm Lewis Foster. Strike action is being considered by the cabin crew working for Loganair, one of the airlines that regularly flies in and out of the island. It's due to a dispute over pay. Unite the Union has announced that from tomorrow, its members will be asked if they want to take industrial action, with the ballot closing on the 27th of October. Sean Cowper reports.
2: The union has criticised the arrogance of Loganair's management, claiming it tabled a final pay offer before negotiations had taken place and attempted to force through the offer. It adds that Loganair appears to have no genuine intention of avoiding an escalation and that any future strike action will be as a direct result of the airline putting profits before people. Unite says its members are facing workload pressures and job insecurity.
1: Loganair says it has engaged constructively with Unite over recent months and is disappointed by this move. Unite and the Isle of Man government have also been approached for comment. Who should become the island's next chief minister will come down to one of two candidates.
3: Yeah, I'm looking for smaller, smarter, smoother government.
4: I felt I could either stand on the sidelines and complain or step forward and help shape solutions.
1: That was Treasury Minister and Douglas Central MHK Chris Thomas, followed by newly elected Arbury Castletown and Maloo MHK Kiri Jenkins. Mr Thomas believes he'll be someone who can deliver what voters want, while Mrs Jenkins says she wants to stabilise, strengthen and streamline the Manx government. Both candidates stressed the need for delivery over division, and both invoke the new House of Keys as a mandate for change. Members will vote to elect the new Chief Minister on Tuesday, the 13th of October. And a planning application has been submitted to build two semi-detached dwellings on the former car park of the New Inn in Laxey. The site on New Road includes the former public house, which is now used as a residential home under a change of use approved in 2021. We'll turn now to the latest international news, and Kemi Badenoch will use her speech on the final day of the Tory conference to say the next election will be a battle for the soul of the nation. She's expected to promise tax cuts and less welfare spending. A death row inmate who survived a botched double execution last week is awake and speaking, according to her lawyers. Krista Pike was due to be the first woman executed in Tennessee in more than 200 years. Andy Burnham's assured Jewish people in Britain, "We stand with you against anti-Semitism" on the third anniversary of the Hamas attacks on Israel. And IKEA's joined the pre-loved market and launched an online platform for second-hand furniture. The Swedish retail giant says items will cost around 60% less than when bought new. 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Oh!

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1: Manx Radio News at 11 o'clock. Moro mai, I'm Darren Timpson. The cabin crew of an airline that flies in and out of the island could go on strike in a dispute over pay. Unite the Union has announced its members who work for Loganair will be asked from tomorrow if they want to take industrial action, with the ballots closing on the 27th of October. Sean Cowper reports.
2: The union has criticised the arrogance of Loganair's management, claiming it tabled a final pay offer before negotiations had taken place and attempted to force through the offer. It adds that Loganair appears to have no genuine intention of avoiding an escalation, and that any future strike action will be as a direct result of the airline putting profits before people. Unite says its members are facing workload pressures and job insecurity.
1: Unite and the Isle of Man government have also been approached for comment. Elsewhere, the island's next chief minister will come down to one of two candidates. Douglas Central's Chris Thomas is up against Kiri Jenkins of Arbury, Castletown and Maloo for the position. The Treasury Minister says he'll provide a smaller, smarter, smoother government. In his general election campaign, Mr Thomas was keen to promote his vision for change.
3: Yeah, I'm looking for smaller, smarter, smoother government. Basically, lots of the things that we were working on in the first part of this decade got put on hold, but now Treasury particularly has come back to put them there.
1: Meanwhile, Kiri Jenkins wants to build an island that is confident about its future. In her general election campaign, the Arbury, Castletown and Maloo MHK told Manx Radio why she wanted to be a national politician.
4: Too many people feel pressure in their daily lives and feel that the direction isn't improving. Costs are rising, services are stretched. People are worried about stability and opportunity, and I believe too many people feel unheard. So I reached the point where I felt I could either stand on the sidelines and complain or step forward and help shape solutions.
1: You can read both MHK's Chief Minister manifestos at manxradio.com. Members will vote for the new Chief Minister in next week's election. In international news now, Kemi Badenoch expected to offer tax cuts in her conference speech in the next hour. The Conservative leader will warn something is going to break without better growth in the economy. A death row inmate at the centre of a botched execution has regained consciousness. Krista Pike's lawyers say she is awake and speaking after being given two doses of a lethal injection in Tennessee. And Liam Gallagher claims he's turned down the chance to appear on Celebrity Traitors. The Oasis frontman's told fans it's not his thing and he's not a celebrity. Manx Radio News at 3 minutes past 11, our next at 12 o'clock. In the meantime, keep up to date by following Manx Radio on social media or go to manxradio.com.

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1: Manx Radio News at 12 o'clock. First of May, I'm Darren Simpson. Who should become the island's next chief minister will come down to one of two candidates.
2: Yeah, I'm looking for smaller, smarter, smoother government.
3: I felt I could either stand on the sidelines and complain or step forward and help shape solutions.
1: That was Treasury Minister and Douglas Central MHK Chris Thomas, followed by newly elected Aubrey Castletown and Malou MHK Kirrie Jenkins. Mr Thomas believes he'll be someone who can deliver what voters want, while Mrs Jenkins says she wants to stabilise, strengthen and streamline the Manx government and build an island that is confident about its future. Both candidates stress the need for delivery over division and both invoke the new House of Keys as a mandate for change. Members will vote to elect the new Chief Minister on Tuesday the 13th. Of October. You can hear from the candidates on Manx Radio's Chief Minister debate tomorrow from 6 p.m. on Manx Radio's FM frequency, social media and YouTube on your smart TV. Elsewhere, parents on the Isle of Man are being urged to remain vigilant about the safety of squishy toys. It comes after a reported 260% increase in burn injuries linked to them in the UK since last year. Amy Griffiths reports.
4: The Isle of Man Office of Fair Trading says it's aware that some children have suffered burns after heating the squishy toys in microwaves, in a trend that's currently circulating on social media. However, it insists there have been no reports of it happening here. The OFT is strongly urging parents and children not to follow this trend, though, as the gel inside can stick to the skin and cause severe burns if heated. It says parents should check toys for CE or UKCA safety markings, age warnings and instructions for use, and stop using any toys that give cause for concern.
1: And Manx residents will receive leaflets from a UK charity this week calling on them to adopt a vegan diet. Viva says 44,000 households will be sent the flyer directing them to the charity's recipe club. Two supporters of the charity, who wish to remain anonymous due to the pushback they've received while campaigning previously, funded the printing of the leaflets after finding some locals are keen to explore plant-based diets but were unsure about cooking and nutrition. Viva's recipe club is free to use. In international news now, Kemi Badenoch giving her speech at the closing of the Conservative Party conference. The party leader is expected to say the next election will be a battle for the soul of the nation and to promise a series of tax cuts. Royal Mail's announced plans to cut 2,500 head office and other support jobs by the end of 2027. The proposed restructuring won't affect frontline postal workers. And Mercedes says Britain's George Russell will start from the back of the grid at this weekend's F1 Singapore Grand Prix. He's been given a penalty for exceeding the limit of engine changes this season. Manx Radio News at 3 minutes past 12. Our next starts 1 o'clock. In the meantime, keep up to date by following Manx Radio on social media or go to manxradio.com.
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1: Let's go, girls.

1 month ago today, I was happy as a lark. But now I go for walks, to the movies, maybe to the park. I have a seat on the same old bench to watch the children play. You know, tomorrow is their future, but for me, just another day. They all gather around me. They seem to know my name. We laugh, tell a few jokes, but it still doesn't ease my pain. I know I can't hide from a memory, though day after day I've tried. I keep saying, she'll be back.

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1: Manx Radio News at 1 o'clock. Fastamai, I'm Darren Timpson. Cabin crew working for one of the island airlines that flies in and out of the island are considering strike action in a dispute over pay. Unite the Union has announced its members who work for Loganair will be asked from tomorrow if they want to take industrial action, with the ballot closing on the 27th of October. Sean Cowper reports.
2: The union has criticised the arrogance of Loganair's management, claiming it tabled a final pay offer before negotiations had taken place and attempted to force through the offer. It adds that Loganair appears to have no genuine intention of avoiding an escalation, and that any future strike action will be as a direct result of the airline putting profits before people. Unite says its members are facing workload pressures and job insecurity.
1: Government is actively working on the development of a business case to support a diagnostic and support pathway for adults with ADHD and autism spectrum condition. The Department of Health and Social Care is hoping this service will be introduced in April 2027. The latest phase of an ongoing project to make the Isle of Man more autism-friendly is underway and will run until March 2028. Will McCann is Interim Director for Policy and Strategy.
3: There are various ways that we want to measure the success of the strategy and the action plan, and a lot of that is the continued work that we do with the autistic people, their families and their carers. And since the beginning of the strategy, we have committed to various public meetings, direct surveys with individuals, just to try and make sure that the actions that we're trying to take are making differences.
1: The charity behind a project to restore Queen's Pier in Ramsey says that costs are always on the way up. The first two phases of the restoration are now complete, with 10 bays now finished. However, there are a total of 60 to do. Graham Curfee from the Queen's Pier Restoration Trust admits they have no idea when it's likely to be complete.
4: The costs are fluctuating very violently. We're now up to around about £80,000 per bay. That's for all the steel and the wood and everything else we need, which is much more than what we were doing before COVID. So the prices are very, very flexible, shall we say, but always on the way up.
1: A planning application has been submitted to build two semi-detached dwellings on the former car park of the New Inn in Laxey. The site on New Road includes the former public house, which is now used as a residential home under a change of use approved in 2021. A new proposal would retain the existing building and use the former car park area for the development. The proposed houses would be traditional in design to the street scene and more contemporary to the rear, with inverted living accommodation on the private terraces. And a Douglas gym has a new owner, as husband and wife Danny and Christy Hands have acquired a majority shareholding of Prime Performance. The gym, based in Victory House on Prospect Hill, first opened its doors in 2023. Plans for the gym, including the addition of a third floor and approximately 1,000 square feet of additional floor space. Christy said she is particularly excited about what we can create for female training. In international news now, the Conservative leaders told her party to prepare for a battle of the soul of the nation as she closes its conference in Birmingham. Kemi Badenoch warned Britain is running out of money and time and accused the Labour government of being reckless with spending. She says now is a critical moment.
5: Conference, we have a fight on our hands and we need to be ready. No one else is going to solve these problems. No one else is going to deliver a stronger economy and a stronger country.
1: Her speech also begun with tributes to Anne Widdecombe and Lord Geoffrey Archer. Royal Mail says a transformative plan will see them cut 2,500 jobs, mostly in head office and support function roles. Bosses say it's because of declining letter volumes and surging demand for parcel deliveries. Arsenal manager Mikel Arteta has committed his future to the club by signing a deal to keep him there until 2030. The Spaniard delivered the club's first Premier League title in 22 years last season and took them to the final of the Champions League. Former Arsenal striker Alan Smith tells Sky Sports News fans will be relieved.
6: I don't think there was any real suggestion that he was going to go somewhere else, but there'll be no shortage of suitors in the European game. Some of the European giants, I'm sure, would have had their eyes on him because he's clearly a very talented manager and coach. So, yeah, really good news.
1: 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Our next at 2:00. 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
1: Manx Radio News at 2 o'clock. First of May, I'm Darren Simpson. Loganair says it doesn't expect an ongoing pay dispute involving its cabin crew to affect its services. Unite the Union will ballot its members working for the airline, including those on the Isle of Man, from tomorrow. Loganair admits it's disappointed by the move and says it's engaged with Unite over recent months, despite the union claiming a final offer was made before any negotiations. Kerry Donoghue from Unite says further talks are set to take place.
2: Whilst the ballot opens on the 8th, we would like to remain hopeful that talks with ACAS on the 9th are successful and that no strike mandate is necessary for Loganair to see sense and put an end to this.
1: Elsewhere, who should become the island's next chief minister will come down to one of two candidates.
3: Yeah, I'm looking for smaller, smarter, smoother government.
4: I felt I could either stand on the sidelines and complain or step forward and help shape solutions.
1: That was Treasury Minister and Douglas Central MHK Chris Thomas, followed by newly elected Aubrey, Castletown and Malou MHK Kerry Jenkins. Mr Thomas believes he'll be someone who can deliver what voters want, while Mrs Jenkins says she wants to stabilise, strengthen and streamline the Manx government and build an island that is confident about its future. Both candidates stress the need for delivery over division and both invoke the new House of Keys as a mandate for change. Members will vote to elect the new Chief Minister on Tuesday, the 13th of October. And an exhibition charting 10 years of the Isle of Man's status as the world's first whole nation UNESCO biosphere has opened at the Manx Museum in Douglas. Since the island's designation in 2016, a biosphere partner network of 400 organisations, including all state schools, has developed. Meanwhile, a biosphere board with an independent chair was established in 2025 to strengthen governance. Simon Richardson reports.
5: Jason Bissell, chair of the Biosphere Isle of Man board, says there's much to celebrate from the first decade and much still to do. He's encouraging everyone who can to go along and see the exhibition and reflect on what can be achieved together over the next 10 years. The decision on whether the island retains its biosphere status will be revealed in the summer of 2027. The exhibition at the Manx Museum runs until the 28th of February.
1: In international news now, Kemi Badenoch announced a Tory government will scrap inheritance tax on family homes. In a speech to the Conservative Party conference, she also announced couples will be able to leave an additional £1 million tax-free to their loved ones should they win the next general election. And IKEA is taking on the likes of eBay and Vinted with its own second-hand marketplace. Company bosses say the way people furnish their homes has changed. Manx Radio News at 3 minutes past two, our next at 3 o'clock. In the meantime, keep up to date by following Manx Radio on social media or go to manxradio.com.

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1: Manx Radio News at 3 o'clock. First of May, I'm Darren Timpson. Two MHKs will be vying to be the Isle of Man's next Chief Minister next week. Aubrey Cosseltan and Malou's Carrie Jenkins is up against Chris Thomas of Douglas Central. Ms Jenkins says she wants to stabilise, strengthen and streamline the Manx government. In her general election campaign, Carrie Jenkins told Manx Radio why she wanted to be a national politician.
2: Too many people feel pressure in their daily lives and feel that the direction isn't improving. Costs are rising, services are stretched, people are worried about stability and opportunity, and I believe too many people feel unheard. So I reached the point where I felt I could either stand on the sidelines and complain or step forward and help shape solutions.
1: Meanwhile, Treasury Minister Chris Thomas believes he'll be someone who can deliver what voters want. In his general election campaign, Mr. Thomas was keen to promote his vision for change.
3: Yeah, I'm looking for smaller, smarter, smoother government. Basically, lots of the things that we were working on in the first part of this decade got put on hold. But now, Treasury particularly has come back to put them there.
1: The Chief Minister election will take place next Tuesday. And could the Isle of Man be getting a new supermarket? German giants Aldi and Lidl are set to open more than 90 stores combined in 2027. It's not yet confirmed where these stores are likely to be. Aldi in the past didn't want to rule out the possibility of opening a shop here on the island. And in sports, Isle of Man rider Matthew Bostock has been named in the Great Britain squad for this month's UCI Track World Championships. The Manxman is one of 20 riders selected for the national side heading to the events in Shanghai, China from the 14th to the 18th of October. He's one of six chosen for the men's endurance lineup alongside Harry Hobbs, Noah Hobbs, Mark Stewart, Ethan Vernon and Ollie Wood. Bostock heads into the championships after an unforgettable summer on the track in which he won gold for the Isle of Man in the men's 40-kilometre points race at the 2026 Commonwealth Games in Glasgow. In international news now, Kemi Badenoch says the next election will be a battle for the soul of the nation. The Conservative leader is promising a future Tory government would let people keep more of what they earn. Royal Mail has announced plans to cut up 2,500 jobs by the end of next year. The company insists frontline roles such as postal workers and drivers won't be affected. And Arsenal manager Mikel Arteta has committed his future to the club. The Spaniard, who led the North London club to their first Premier League title in 22 years, extended his contract until 2030. Manx Radio News at 3 minutes past three. Our next at 4 o'clock. In the meantime, keep up to date by following Manx Radio on social media or go to manxradio.com.

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And would you save my soul tonight? Would you tremble if I touched your lips? Or would you laugh? Oh, please tell me this.

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Oh yeah, I'm in too deep. Have I lost my mind?

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And as history repeats itself,

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1: Manx Radio News at 4 o'clock. First am I, I'm Sam Turton. Loganair says it doesn't expect an ongoing pay dispute involving its cabin crew to affect its services. Unite the Union will ballot its members working for the airline, including those on the Isle of Man, from tomorrow. Loganair admits it's disappointed by the move and says it's engaged with Unite over the recent months, despite the union claiming a final offer was made before negotiations had taken place. Carrie Donoghue from Unite says further talks are set to take place.
2: Whilst the ballot opens on the 8th, we would like to remain hopeful that talks with ACAS on the 9th are successful and that no strike mandate is necessary for Loganair to see sense and put an end to this.
1: Parents on the island are being urged to remain vigilant against the safety of squishy toys. It comes after a reported 260% increase in burn injuries linked to them in the UK since last year. Amy Griffiths reports.
3: The Isle of Man Office of Fair Trading says it's aware that some children have suffered burns after heating the squishy toys in microwaves, in a trend that's currently circulating on social media. However, it insists there have been no reports of it happening here. The OFT is strongly urging parents and children not to follow this trend, though, as the gel inside can stick to the skin and cause severe burns if heated. It says parents should check toys for CE or UKCA safety markings, age warnings and instructions for use, and stop using any toys that give cause for concern.
1: The charity behind a project to restore Queen's Pier in Ramsey says its costs are always on the up. The first two phases of the restoration are now complete, with 10 bays now finished. However, there are a total of 60 to do. Graham Kirby from the Queen's Pier Restoration Trust admits they have no idea when it's likely to be complete.
4: The costs are fluctuating very violently. We're now up to around about £80,000 per bay. That's for all the steel and the wood and everything else we need, which is much more than what we were doing before COVID. So the prices are very, very flexible, shall we say, but always on the way up.
1: In international news, Kemi Badenoch has announced the Tories will abolish inheritance tax on family homes if they win the next general election. The Conservative leader closed her party's conference in Birmingham by also claiming, "We need to put the fair back in welfare." A man accused of murdering Anne Widdecombe has appeared in court, charged with preparing acts of terrorism, including against Reform's Nigel Farage. Joshua Kerry, who's 28, is accused of researching targets and trying to enter the home of the Reform UK leader. A man has admitted sexually assaulting a woman who was drugged and raped by her husband for more than 20 years. 38-year-old Sean Pierce from Stockport was due to go on trial later this month, along with 11 other men who all deny various allegations against the same woman. High street chain Boots is getting a new owner. Whittington Investments has announced a deal to buy the retailer for £6.7 billion. And Lord Andrew Lloyd Webber says he's truly grateful to have received the freedom of the City of London. He's been recognised for his contribution to the arts at a ceremony at the Guildhall. Manx Radio News at 3 minutes past four. Your next is at five. In the meantime, keep up to date by following Manx Radio on social media or by going to manxradio.com.

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1: Manx Radio News at 5 o'clock. Fastamai, I'm Darren Timpson. Who should become the island's next chief minister will come down to one or two candidates.
2: Yeah, I'm looking for smaller, smarter, smoother government.
3: I felt I could either stand on the sidelines and complain or step forward and help shape solutions.
1: That was Treasury Minister and Douglas Central MHK Chris Thomas, followed by newly elected Aubrey Castletown and Malou MHK Kiri Jenkins. Mr. Thomas believes he'll be someone who can deliver what voters want, while Mrs. Jenkins says she wants to stabilise, strengthen and streamline the Manx government and build an island that is confident about its future. Both candidates stress the need for delivery over division and both invoke the new House of Keys as a mandate for change. Members will vote to elect the new Chief Minister on Tuesday, the 13th of October. You can hear more from the candidates on Manx Radio's Chief Minister debate tomorrow from 6pm on Manx Radio's FM frequency, YouTube, social media and your smart TV. Elsewhere, an MLC and demographer has reiterated calls for government to look at milestone payments as an incentive for new parents on the island. Paul Crane was part of a committee that recommended lump sum payments for parents at certain stages of a child's development as a way to encourage more Manx residents to start a family. Government said the proposals would need costing and committed to report back to the Council of Ministers. Mr. Crane believes a system like Singapore's, where £6,000 payments are made when a child is born, can make a difference here.
4: They're then giving a similar sum at 17, and in between the two they're giving what would amount to around 1,100 a year, I think, something like that. These are not figures massively higher than we're giving, but the milestone payments are, you know, the baby gift for 17. And that was one of the recommendations from the Select Committee on Rebalancing the Population.
1: Manx Radio has asked government for an update on the costing. Elsewhere, government is actively working on the development of a business case to support a diagnostic and support pathway for adults with ADHD and autism spectrum condition. The Department of Health and Social Care is hoping the service will be introduced in April 2027. The latest phase of an ongoing project to make the Isle of Man more autism-friendly is underway and will run until March 2028. Will McCann is Interim Director for Policy and Strategy.
5: There are various ways that we want to measure the success of the strategy and the action plan, and a lot of that is the continued work that we do with the autistic people, their families and their carers. And since the beginning of the strategy, we have committed to various public meetings, direct surveys with individuals, just to try and make sure that the actions that we're trying to take are making differences.
1: And Manx residents will receive letters from a UK charity this week calling on them to adopt a vegan diet. Viva says 44,000 households will be sent the flyer, directing them to the charity's recipe club. In international news now, the Conservatives say they'll remove inheritance tax on family homes if they win the next general election. Loved ones are charged a 40% rate on estates above certain thresholds following a death, with critics warning it could prevent the elderly from downsizing. And in sport, Southampton boss Tonda Eckert has escaped an immediate touchline ban following the spying scandal that saw the club thrown out of last season's Championship playoffs. An independent FA commission has instead handed him a suspended six-week ban and a £28,000 fine. Eckert admitted misconduct charges relating to the observation of opponents' training sessions. Southampton play Portsmouth in a South Coast derby on Sunday. Manx Radio News at 4 minutes past five, our next at 6 o'clock. In the meantime, keep up to date by following Manx Radio on social.
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That's the Maya Walker Belong. It is Manx Radio Gold at Drive Time. Chris Pearson with you for the next hour. We kicked off with Jackie Wilton's Rite Petite, and that's Foreigner, with the awesome Cold as Ice. Weather-wise, going to be dry tonight. It's been chilly today. Dry tonight, bright at first for Thursday, but rain will arrive through Thursday afternoon, becoming heavy for a time later in the day. Winds gradually backing southwesterly tomorrow. We're looking at a high of 14 degrees, and those winds will become stronger as Thursday goes by. Into Friday, rain at first and then quickly clearing to leave sunny intervals and just isolated showers for the rest of Friday, with strong westerly winds expected. Sunset tonight will happen at 6:41.

0: 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Chris Pearson with you through till 6. Elvis Costello from 1981. It's been a good year for the Roses. Lots of people think it was an Elvis song. It wasn't. Jerry Chestnut wrote the song for American music star, American country music star George Jones back in 1970. He went on to have a big hit with it. A big fan of George Jones was Elvis Costello, and he went on to do a cover version of it, which gave him a number six hit in the UK singles chart back at the beginning of the 1980s.
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Great tune. Lovely finish. Neil Young, Harvest Moon, and ahead of that, Dead Ringer for Love from Meatloaf. Weather-wise, for the rest of this evening, going to be dry tonight. Bright at first tomorrow, but the rain will arrive through Thursday afternoon. We're looking at a high of 14 degrees. Rain at first on Friday. That should clear away, hopefully, and leave us with a drier day as we head toward the weekend. Sunset tonight will happen at 6:41. For the roads, just to let you know, some bits and pieces happening in Onchan. Temporary lights on the Whitebridge Road, 24 hours a day at the Windermere Drive Junction. That's for resurfacing. In Santon, temporary lights at the Oldcastle Town Road near the turn for Santon Church in action 24 hours a day. Still that section of Peel Promenade closed for the sewage works, which is going on. In Foxdale, the Lubes Road is closed for resurfacing work. North of Regaby, temporary lights on the Andreas Road, 24 hours a day. That's for water main installation. Laxey has got a stretch of Old Laxey Hill still closed for that demolition work on the building. And finally, West Baldwin, the West Baldwin Road closed at Inchibrek, 24 hours a day. Pipework installation going on. That will be going on until the end of this month. Max Radio Gold, drive time for Wednesday afternoon. 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This is Altogether Now.

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Right now, it will be displaying this from Barry Manilow. 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

Duffy and well, Barry Manilow's Mandy ahead of that. Going to be a dry night tonight, 11 degrees your overnight low. Bright at first tomorrow, but rain arriving through Thursday afternoon. We've got a high of 14, but it will feel cooler once again. I'll be back for breakfast from 7 with Cafe Villa. We've got the Carpenters to play us up to 6 after REM. Have a great Wednesday evening. Take care. Cheers now.

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0: That's the way to love.
1: That's the way to love.
0: That's the way to love.
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3: Manx Radio News at 6 o'clock. Fast am I, I'm Darren Timpson. Loganair says it doesn't expect an ongoing pay dispute involving its cabin crew to affect its services. Unite the Union will ballot its members working for the airline, including those on the Isle of Man, from tomorrow. Loganair admits it's disappointed by the move and says it's engaged with Unite over recent months, despite the union claiming a final offer was made before any negotiations. Kerry O'Donoghue from Unite says further talks are set to take place.
4: Whilst the ballot opens on the 8th, we would like to remain hopeful that talks with ACAS on the 9th are successful and that no strike mandate is necessary for Loganair to see sense and put an end to this.
3: An MLC is calling on government to look at milestone payments as an incentive for new parents on the island. Paul Crane was part of a committee that recommended lump sum payments for parents at certain stages of child's development as a way to encourage more Manx residents to start a family. Government said the proposals would need costing and committed to report back to the Council of Ministers. Mr Crane believes a system like Singapore's, where £6,000 payments are made when a child is born, could make a difference here.
5: They're then giving a similar sum at 17, and in between the two they're giving what would amount to around 1100 a year, I think, something like that. These are not figures massively higher than we're giving, but the milestone payments are, you know, the baby gift and the 17. And that was one of the recommendations from the Select Committee on Rebalancing the Population.
3: Manx Radio has asked governments for an update on the costing. And two supermarket giants in the UK are set to open more than 90 stores combined in 2027. Reports from Reuters say Aldi announced a £900 million investment for 40 new outlets, while Lidl have plans for 50 new branches next year. It's not yet confirmed where these stores are likely to be. Aldi, in the past, didn't want to rule out the possibility of opening a shop here on the island. In international news now, the manager of Kemi Badenoch promised to scrap the tax on children inheriting family homes if her party returns to power. Closing the Conservative Party conference in Birmingham, she also took aim at what she called Labour's reckless spending and refused to unite with Reform UK. Health Secretary Yvette Cooper says the move won't help ordinary families.
6: We've seen a series of things where they've been focusing just on a small minority of people and sometimes those with the highest incomes, rather than looking at what do we do to support people who need help with the cost of living.
3: And the manager of Southampton FC has been handed a suspended ban over the club's Spygate scandal. Tonda Eckert, who's also been fined, admitted misconduct charges relating to watching training sessions of other clubs. Manx Radio News at 3 minutes past six. That's all for now. You can keep up to date by following Manx Radio on social media or go to manxradio.com.

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1: From the Sky News Centre at 7, Krista Pike's lawyers are asking the state of Tennessee to preserve evidence from her botched execution attempts last week. The convicted murderer, who was on death row, survived two lethal injections. She's speaking limitedly. Her legal team want to inspect things like the syringes used. In court, State Prosecutor John W. Ayres addressed that request.
2: Physical evidence was collected from the execution chamber. There may be some equipment that the plaintiffs are seeking in this motion that may not be in TDOC's possession. There may be portions of those IV lines that could have been still attached to Ms. Pike when she was transported to the hospital.
1: The Conservatives say they'll remove inheritance tax on family homes if they win the next general election. Loved ones are charged a 40% rate on estates above a certain threshold following a death, with critics warning it could prevent the elderly from downsizing. Anne Widdecombe's murder suspect has been in court charged with preparing acts of terrorism, including against Nigel Farage. 28-year-old Joshua Carey is accused of researching targets. A college lecturer who admitted causing the deaths of a couple in a crash after drinking at a Christmas party has been jailed for 6 years. Sophie Hines also been banned from driving for a decade after hitting Jatinder Kaur and Satwant Singh in Fife last December. Their 10-year-old son was seriously injured. The family's lawyer Ryan Smith spoke on his behalf outside Edinburgh High Court.
3: Mum was always there for us with advice or just a sec on the phone. She always made things better. Nothing would ever come at trouble for our dad. He was a role model, showing us why working hard and supporting your family. He won't be there with us as we reach life's big milestones.
1: Boots has been sold to the Canadian branch of the billionaire Weston family. The deal's worth more than £6.5 billion. And Southampton head coach Tonda Eckert has avoided an immediate touchline ban. Instead, it's suspended for 6 weeks for his role in the Spygate scandal, where training sessions of rival teams were secretly filmed. And that's the latest. I'm Amante Falkenstein.

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1: From the Sky News Centre at 8, lawyers for death row inmate Krista Pike, who survived two execution attempts last week, say she's angry and confused after regaining consciousness. Two lethal injections failed in Tennessee. A US judge has ordered the state preserve evidence like syringes. Attorney Randy Spivey says she can't eat or swallow.
2: On Monday night, it was our understanding that Krista was brain dead and that life support would be removed the next day. But on Tuesday, to the shock of everyone, Krista woke up and began talking. I do not have an explanation for what happened between Monday night and Tuesday morning.
1: A GP's been remembered as a kind and loving mother as her husband's charged with her murder. Dr. Hannah Kane was found dead at home in the village of Dursingham in Norfolk on Sunday. Kemi Badenoch pitching the Conservatives as the no-nonsense party to take on Labour. The Tory leaders promised to scrap tax on children inheriting the family home, but stopped short of abolishing death duties completely. Closing her party's conference, she accused Reform UK of wanting to take us backwards and criticised what she called Labour's reckless spending. Here's Deputy Political Editor Sam Coates.
3: Reform will point out that only 2% of houses will benefit from today's announcement. Labour will point to the Tories backing the rich. The Tories will hope that they have set out new ground that will help them, particularly in the wealthy seats they used to have that were taken.
1: Boots has been sold to the Canadian branch of a billionaire family. The near £7 billion deal includes the Number 7 beauty company. A total of 11 people have been arrested at various pro-Palestine protests in central London, with marches too in Glasgow and Edinburgh. It's the third anniversary of Hamas attacks on Israel, which killed more than 1,200 people. And Southampton says the suspended ban handed to its manager ends a regrettable period in the club's history. Tonda Eckert is keeping his job despite admitting a role in spying on other clubs' training sessions last season. And that's the latest. I'm Amante Falkenstein.

0: All right. What's all this about?
1: I love her, man.
0: Oh, yeah?

0: What's going on there?
1: Well, we're in love.
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1: From the Sky News Centre at 9. Krista Pike's lawyers claim her life support was due to be withdrawn the day she regained consciousness and began to speak. The death row inmate survived two lethal injections last week, with a US judge now ordering the state of Tennessee to preserve relevant evidence. Defence attorney Luke Einan told a court concerns were raised months ago about her history of difficulty accessing veins.
2: The state has made no promises that Ms. Pike will not be subject to a future execution. And the evidence that we are seeking to preserve now is relevant for any future challenge that she makes, because, as we pled in January, the same thing is likely to happen.
1: The family of a GP found dead at her home in Norfolk say they're devastated. Hannah Kane was found in the village of Dursingham on Sunday. Her husband has been charged with murder. Kemi Badenoch pledged to scrap inheritance tax on family homes while also allowing couples to leave an additional £1 million tax-free. That's her plan for if the Conservatives win the next general election. 11 people have been arrested at pro-Palestine protests in central London, with marches in Glasgow and Edinburgh too. It's the third anniversary of Hamas attacks on Israel. Families whose babies died or were harmed under the care of maternity services in Leeds say they feel they've been listened to after meeting the health secretary. Yvette Cooper's predecessor Wes Streeting ordered an investigation last year. Amarjit Kaur Matharu, whose daughter Asis was stillborn in 2024, explained what went wrong in her case.
3: I was 33 weeks pregnant at Leeds General Infirmary. I was dismissed twice for having abdominal pain. Turned out I had a massive bleed, so my daughter was stillborn and I almost died, so I was put in an induced coma. It all could have been prevented had they actually just scanned me and looked at me properly.
1: And high street retailer Boots has been bought by the Canadian branch of the billionaire Weston family. Their British interests include a majority share in Primark's owners. And that's the latest. I'm Amante Falkenstein.

0: where the hot hits just keep on coming.
1: 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I'm back with the shaker of soul, boss, most tunnering,

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1: From the Sky News Centre at 10. A US judge has ordered evidence be preserved from last week's botched execution of murderer and death row inmate Krista Pike. She's regained consciousness and after two legal injections in Tennessee failed. A GP's been remembered as a kind and loving mother as her husband's been charged with her murder. Dr. Hannah Kane was found dead in the Norfolk village of Dursingham on Sunday. Kemi Badenoch closed the Conservative Party conference with a surprise pledge. Cam Hall reports from Birmingham.
2: Nobody will ever pay inheritance tax on their family home.
3: The Tory leader says that will become law if her party wins the next election. She also attacked Labour's spending plans. Health Secretary Yvette Cooper says the Conservatives' priorities are wrong.
4: Those with the highest incomes rather than looking at people who need help with the cost of living.
3: Mrs. Badenoch also refused to unite with reform, leaving members happy.
5: It's the best I'd ever heard.
6: I am going ka-ching.
7: We are back and we are here to win and fix the country.
3: The Tories remain third in most polls.
1: Boots has been sold to the Canadian branch of the mega-wealthy Weston family. The deal's worth more than £6.5 billion. Sir Kevin Sinfield's admitted he's massively humbled by his knighthood. The former England Rugby League captain's raised more than £11 million for motor neurone disease charities since his best friend and former teammate Rob Burrow died from the disease in 2024. After a ceremony at Windsor Castle, Sir Kevin says he's proud to accept the honour.
8: Them and the families we've met over the last 6 or 7 years. Now, we don't want to let them down. And we understand how important the funds are, the awareness, and probably more crucially, how people feel. Yeah, it's been an incredible journey, and there's still plenty to do.
1: And Southampton head coach Tonda Eckert has avoided an immediate touchline ban. It's suspended for 6 weeks instead for his role in the Spygate scandal, where training sessions of rival teams were secretly filmed. That's the latest. I'm Amante Falkenstein.

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1: From the Sky News Centre at 11, lawyers for the death row inmate Krista Pike, who survived two execution attempts in Tennessee last week, say she's angry and confused after regaining consciousness. A US judge has ordered the state preserve evidence. Attorney Randy Spivey says she can't eat or swallow.
2: On Monday night, it was our understanding that Krista was brain dead and that life support would be removed the next day. But on Tuesday, to the shock of everyone, Krista woke up and began talking. I do not have an explanation for what happened between Monday night and Tuesday morning.
1: A GP's been remembered as a kind and loving mother as her husband's charged with her murder. Dr. Hannah Kane was found dead at a home in the village of Dursingham in Norfolk on Sunday. Kemi Badenoch pitching the Conservatives as the no-nonsense party to take on Labour. The Tory leaders promised to scrap tax on children inheriting their family home, but stopped short of abolishing death duties completely. Closing her party's conference, she accused Reform UK of wanting to take us backwards and criticised what she called Labour's reckless spending. Here's our deputy political editor, Sam Coates.
3: Reform will point out that only 2% of houses will benefit from today's announcement. Labour will point to the Tories backing the rich. The Tories will hope that they have set out new ground that will help them, particularly in the wealthy seats they used to have that were taken.
1: Boots has been sold to the Canadian branch of a billionaire family. The near £7 billion deal includes the number 7 beauty company. 11 people have been arrested at various pro-Palestine protests in central London, with marches too in Glasgow and Edinburgh today. It's the third anniversary of the Hamas attacks on Israel, which killed more than 1,200 people. And Southampton says the suspended ban handed to its manager ends a regrettable period in the club's history. Tonda Urquhart's keeping his job despite admitting a role in spying on other clubs' training sessions last season. He's also been fined £28,000. That's the latest. I'm Daryl Jackson.

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1: From the Sky News Centre at midnight, Krista Pike's lawyers claim her life support was due to be withdrawn the day she regained consciousness and began to speak. The death row inmate survived two lethal injections last week, with a US judge now ordering the state of Tennessee to preserve relevant evidence. Defence attorney Luke Einhorn has told the court earlier that concerns were raised months ago about her history of difficulty accessing veins.
2: The state has made no promises that Ms. Pike will not be subject to a future execution, and the evidence that we are seeking to preserve now is relevant for any future challenge that she makes, because, as we pled in January, the same thing is likely to happen.
1: The family of a GP found dead at a home in Norfolk say they're devastated. Hannah Kane was found in a village of Dursingham on Sunday. Her husband's been charged with her murder. Kemi Badenoch pledged to scrap inheritance tax on family homes while also allowing couples to leave an additional £1 million tax-free. That's her plan if the Conservatives win the next general election. And Widdicombe's murder suspects appeared in court charged with preparing acts of terrorism, including against Nigel Farage. 28-year-old Joshua Kerry is also accused of researching targets. Families whose babies died or were harmed under the care of maternity services in Leeds say they feel they've been listened to after a meeting with the health secretary. Yvette Cooper's predecessor, Wes Streeting, ordered an investigation last year. Amarjit Kaur Matharu, whose daughter was stillborn in 2024, explained what went wrong in her case.
3: I was 33 weeks pregnant at Leeds General Infirmary. I was dismissed twice for having abdominal pain. Turned out I had a massive bleed, so my daughter was stillborn and I almost died, so I was put in an induced coma. It all could have been prevented had they actually just scanned me and looked at me properly.
1: And the retailer Boots has been bought out by the Canadian branch of a billionaire Western family. Their British interests include the majority share in Primark. That's the latest. I'm Daryl Jackson.
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1: From the Sky News Centre at 1, Krista Pike's lawyers are asking the state of Tennessee to preserve evidence from her botched execution last week. The convicted murderer, who was on death row, survived two lethal injections. She's now speaking limitedly. Her legal team want to inspect things like syringes used. In court, State Prosecutor John W. Ayers addressed that request.
2: Physical evidence was collected from the execution chamber. There may be some equipment that the plaintiffs are seeking in this motion that may not be in TDOC's possession. There may be portions of those IV lines that could have been still attached to Ms. Pike when she was transported to the hospital.
1: The Conservatives say they will remove inheritance tax on family homes if they win the next general election. Loved ones are charged a 40% rate on estates above certain thresholds following a death. And Widdicombe's murder suspect's been in court, charged with preparing acts of terrorism, including against Nigel Farage. 28-year-old Joshua Kerry is accused of researching targets. A college lecturer who admitted causing the deaths of a couple in a crash after drinking at a Christmas party has been jailed for 6 years. Sophie Hines also been banned from driving for a decade after hitting Jatinder Kaur and Satwant Singh in Fife last December. Their 10-year-old son was seriously injured. Well, the family's lawyer, Ryan Smith, spoke on his behalf outside Edinburgh Crown Court earlier.
3: Mum was always there for us with advice or just a sec on the phone. She always made things better. Nothing we ever took but trouble for our dad. He was a role model, showing us why working hard and supporting your family. He won't be there with us as we reach life's big milestones.
1: Boots has been sold to the Canadian branch of the billionaire Weston family. The deal's worth more than £6.5 billion. And Southampton head coach Tonda Eckerts avoided an immediate touchline ban. Instead, it's suspended for 6 weeks for his role in the Spygate scandal where training sessions of rival teams were secretly filmed. He's also been fined £28,000. That's the latest. I'm Daryl Jackson.
4: 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You'll get everything you need from Plumbmaster at Haldane Fisher today.